0: The legal dispute. 물어보니까, Were you surprised? 가이 거우마가 이렇게 말합니다. Yeah, I'm very surprised. So surprised. 이러면서 아마 이 상황이 surprising 했을 거예요. 자, 표현 좀 보도록 하겠습니다. Flicker to life.
1: Let's start with flicker. A flicker, imagine a light or a candle that is kind of going off and on, where it's not a steady, constant brightness, but it's kind of flickering. So it's kind of like on and off, like the way that a candle might blow in the wind without going out. The light or the brightness in the room would kind of rapidly change. So that's what flickering is. But then flickered to life, meaning I think with the TVs or the screens here within the room, when they turned it on, especially back in those days, maybe if it wasn't LED TVs, then sometimes TVs will flicker a little bit. So it'll kind of like flash little things before actually turning on. So it means it's just kind of giving you a quick image that it wasn't like it was off and then suddenly perfectly on. There was like a little in-between phase.
0: 자, flicker라는 것은 깜빡거린다라는 뜻인데요. 거우마 씨가 자신도 모르는 사이에 어떤 방에 들어가 있었다. 이게 스튜디오예요. 그런데 거기에 여러 개의 TV 모니터가 있었는데 꺼져 있던 모니터가

0: 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So Gomez thinking, BBC has made a mistake. But don't make a big deal of it.
1: Yeah, if you make a big deal of something, then you're reacting in a way that is going to make it very obvious that something is wrong, or it could be in a positive way as well. But you're kind of blowing something out of proportion. You're making something seem bigger than it was.
0: 호들갑을 떠는 거. 그런 게 이제 making a big deal out of it인데요. 남의 실수를 이제 문제 삼는 것도 making a big deal out of someone's mistakes. 이렇게 표현을 할수 있겠죠.
1: Yeah, and you think of maybe at restaurants, you see this often where maybe in the restaurant somebody makes a mistake, and if you make a big deal out of it, then you're going to complain to the waiter or waitress or the boss. You're going to say, I want to see your manager. I want a refund. I want a new this. And you're going to complain as if it was like the biggest thing in the world. It might just be a small little mistake,
0: 그쵸.
1: but you're going to make it seem like it was a really big mistake.
0: 사소한 걸 가지고 유단을 떠는 거, 호들갑을 떠는 거, making a big deal out of something. Let's take a break. This is Lana Del Rey. Don't let me be misunderstood.

0: 이제 합격 여부를 기다리고 있는 상황 듣겠습니다.
1: Idiom package, bury the lead.
2: Hi, coach.
3: Keep your stride even, Shane. Push through the straightaway. Focus on the finish. Again!
2: Coach! Coach! Sorry I'm late. I ran here the second my hagwon ended. Did you want to see me?
3: Ah, Sue, yes. One second. Shane! I told you to focus! Better now. Keep up that pace. 하나, 둘! 하나, 둘!
2: Coach?
3: Sue, listen. I wanted to go over the schedule for the upcoming Gyeonggi Province selection trials next month, and don't forget to double-check your registration paperwork with the Korea Athletics Federation.
2: I know. The selection trials. Totally. But is that all? No other notifications on your phone? No calls from anyone outside the school?
3: What do you mean? Notifications? No, just the usual. Weather, traffic...
2: Are you sure, coach? Nothing about... nothing I ought to know. Maybe something sent over from the sports committee this morning?
3: You're talking about the recent performances. The Spring National Track and Field Championships?
2: Yes, exactly. I want to know what you think of those races and if they led to, any particular news you want to tell me?
3: Since you asked, I've been analyzing the video. Your block starts are decent, but you're still casting your arms too wide on the first three steps.
2: I know. You've been saying that all year. Anything else than that?
3: And you need to keep your elbows tucked at a 90-degree angle. It's basic physics. Plus, remember, Federation Rule 4B, no jewelry during official Korean athletic meets. You wore that hair clip again.
2: Coach, I know about the elbow rules. I know about the Federation rules. You've told me 1,000 times.
3: Consistency is key, Sue. If you want to make it to the next level, you can't overlook the obvious facts. Your stamina is peak, but your mental focus lapses around the final curve.
2: Wait, what's that?
3: What's it? What?
2: Okay. Fine, I guess nothing's up yet.
3: One more thing.
2: Yes, coach?
3: Well, you know the national development team. Yeah, you did great. You're in. They accepted you.
2: What? I'm in? I'm in?
3: Yep, you're in. Checked three times myself.
2: Oh, you absolute monster. You completely buried the lead. You had me believe the worst happened.
3: I just wanted to make sure that you were still listening to my coaching tips.
2: Coach, anyways... I'm in! All right, so you buried the lead.
3: Burying the lead is either deliberately or sometimes mistakenly not mentioning the most important thing or the most important fact. Maybe you might do it later if you're doing it on purpose, certainly, but you might have just missed the point of something. And where it comes from, like the lead is when it comes to a newspaper or watching news on TV in journalism, the lead is the first story that you're going to talk with. It's
2: right,
3: a talk about.
2: Right.
3: It's the lead, the biggest issue. So you mention it first.
0: 가장 중요한 거군요. 리드가. 근데 그것을 묻어둔 거니까 제일 중요한 핵심을 뒤로 미루고 다른 얘기를 한 거군요.
3: Yeah, so if you're burying the lead, then you might have missed out on the biggest story and maybe you had it later down. than it should have been.
0: Yeah.
3: And again, sometimes people do that on purpose if you want to kind of surprise somebody with something later on.
0: Mm.
3: But sometimes, you know, it could be just an honest mistake. You know, like I remember a long time ago when I was a sportscaster in Canada, my boss was upset that one of the reporters, they went to a game and they said, you know, the Vancouver Canucks won 3-2.

0: 2-2 over the Calgary Flames, and they didn't mention a particular goal in the game, but the goal was that was the lead. Nobody cared about the score. It was because this goal was so spectacular that's what you should have led with. Is like Pavel Bure scored the most amazing goal that you know he's had in his career, which led to a 3-2 win. So like that was the lead that he missed. It was like you buried the lead on that, and you missed the point of what was important.
1: 아유, 방송하면서 특히 리포터인데 제일 중요한 내용을 빼먹고 다른 얘기들 하면 안 되죠. 근데 초창기에는 좀 뭐 그런 실수를 할 수 있다고 치고요. Bury the lead, not talking about the most important thing. So for example, you might say, so stop burying the lead. Did you pass your driving test or not?
0: Yeah. And that'd be like if you deliberately are not telling somebody something that they want to hear.
1: 그러니까요. 아, 운전면허 시험장이 말이야. 도로 시험은 이랬고. 아, 그런데 그 차가 막 계속 애둘러서 계속 주변 얘기만 계속하면 아, 그래서 합격을 했다는 거야, 안 했다는 거야. 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Thank you so much, Jason.
0: Pleasure as always.
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1: And that brings us to the end of the show today. Our final song is Last Train to London. It's by Electric Light Orchestra. Hope you have a fabulous Thursday. And as always, join us again in 22 hours.

0: 거네요.
1: That's right. Right. And so the word tackle, you mm-hmm. can use this word by itself. You can tackle a problem mm-hmm. or, you know, an issue mm-hmm. and so forth. Means that, yeah.
0: 아, 그럼 오히려 맞서다 이런 식으로 좋은 뜻으로 쓰는 거네요.
1: Well, in that case, yeah.
0: 그럼 영어에서는, 한국에서는 제가 아까 말씀드렸지만 왜 괜히 나한테 태클 걸고 그래? 그러니까 왜 이렇게 나한테 시비를 걸어? 못 살게 굴어라고 좀 안 좋게 쓰는데 그게 좀 잘못된 거라고 볼 수가 있겠나요?
1: Right, so I don't know about that, but in English, when we say we tackle something, it is to be very proactive, very much assertive in your kind of action.
0: Okay, so if you try to tackle a problem, that means you try to, you know, resolve하는 거, 그러니까 해결하려고 하는 거 오히려 좋게 쓸 수가 있겠네요. Okay, 자, 이어가 봅니다.
1: Business leaders, including Tesla CEO Elon Musk, are also along for the ride, putting the spotlight on economic and technology cooperation as the two powers look to find common ground.
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1: 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They're trying to find a piece of land where they can stand together and you know agree.
0: 나름 비슷하네요.
1: Kind of, okay. if you take it literally. Now, usually you try to find common ground because two parties are different.
0: Okay.
1: So you're like. Okay, here we've got China, we've got U.S., superpowers, but very different, right?
0: Yes.
1: So them trying to find common ground is to find something that they can agree on.
0: 아, 함께 동의할 수 있는 그런 접점 같은 것을 찾는 거네요.
1: Find similarities.
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1: So, for example, in this case, it's kind of like, you know, China has rare earth minerals.
0: Right.
1: And then America has the chips. Mm-hmm. But they all need each other to make it. And China needs chips. So it's like they're trying to find common ground. Like, okay, like maybe we can work together.
0: Okay.
1: And we are both wanting the same thing.
0: 굉장히 긍정적인 표현인 거네요.
1: Yeah.
0: Find common ground. 공통점을 찾는데 너 뭐 좋아해, 나 뭐 좋아해. 단순하게 그걸 넘어서서 정말 둘이 의견이 맞는 접점을 찾다.
1: Yes.
0: Is it pretty much the same as find middle ground?
1: Find middle ground is basically a compromise. That's
0: okay.
1: more about compromising.
0: Okay.
1: To meet in the middle.
0: 그러면 여러분들 이것도 같이 알아두셔도 좋을 것 같아요. 지금 find middle ground, 중간의 ground를 찾는 건 타협하다에 더 가깝다. Okay, very nice. 자, 뉴스 다시 들어볼게요.
1: President Trump is making his first state visit to China in 9 years, with top officials in diplomacy, security, and trade in tow. The summit is expected to tackle trade, diplomatic, and military issues head-on. Business leaders, including Tesla CEO Elon Musk, are also along for the ride, putting the spotlight on economic and technology cooperation as the two powers look to find common ground.
0: 네, 노래 듣고 올게요.
1: Let's listen to Darrell London with Understand.

0: 영어 회화 Level 3 Power English.
1: Welcome to the show, everybody.
0: Hi, everyone. I'm Kristen Cho.
1: And I'm Cameron Word.
0: Okay. Thank you so much for joining us today. It is Thursday, and we are talking about our morning routines.
1: Yes.
0: And in this case, it is I can barely drag myself out of bed. Okay.
1: Yes.
0: Now, some people have this problem. It's very hard to get up in the morning. Some people are morning people. It's very easy to get up in the morning.
1: Yeah.
0: What kind of person are you?
1: I mean, time-wise, as far as becoming awake, opening my eyes, I'm a morning person.
0: Yeah.
1: But there is a difference between waking up and getting out of bed.
0: Okay, so I can barely drag myself out of bed. What is to drag yourself out of bed, and what feeling do we have here?
1: It's like you're forcing yourself to put your feet on the floor and stand up to get out of bed.
0: Yeah.
1: And everything in your body is saying no.
0: Stay in bed.
1: Stay in bed.
0: Okay, all right. So this is clearly in this dialogue, someone has a very hard time getting out of bed. Also, if you take control of something, what are you doing?
1: You are making sure that you can make the decisions. You are going to manage it, or you are going to direct a situation.
0: Got it. How about if you get a head start?
1: You are going to start early, either earlier than you usually do or before everyone else.
0: Okay. So I want everyone to think about your morning routine and what it's like for you to get out of bed. Let's go ahead and listen to our power dialogue.
2: The solution is simple. Take control of your mornings.
3: Easier said than done. I can barely drag myself out of bed most days.
2: That's why it matters. When you get a head start, you get to decide how the day unfolds.
3: So what you're saying is success starts before breakfast?
2: Exactly. No emails, no scrolling, just focused action. You'll be surprised how much you can get done.
3: I like the idea. If I win the morning, the rest will follow.
0: Okay, please join us on page 74. My morning routine. I can barely drag myself out of bed. Aurora begins, the solution is simple. Take control of your mornings. Okay, if you take control of a certain situation or your morning, what are you doing?
1: You are making it so that you direct things. You are making decisions actively. And this expression is very common in the kind of self-help sort of area. Take control of your morning.
0: Take control of your life.
1: Take control of your finances.
0: Oh, yes.
1: Take control of your health. Don't just react and not really work hard to do anything. Say, no, I will make the decisions.
0: I'm in charge.
1: I control my life. And I will not let my situation control me.
0: Oh, right. Ooh, this is very, very much what native speakers are saying a lot these days.
1: I'm going to be proactive in the decisions for my life.
0: Yeah. So

0: instead of you, the, your mornings controlling you, you take control of the mornings. Parker says, easier said than done. I can barely drag myself out of bed most days. Okay. Yeah. We would all like to do that. Easier said than done. Right? But not easy.
1: Yeah.
0: Mm-hmm. I can barely drag myself out of bed. So just quickly, Cameron, what is to drag yourself anyway?
1: So to drag yourself out of bed or to a location means you're forcing yourself to go to a place. And drag, of course, is when you're kind of pulling something along the ground. And it's the feeling like your body wants to be horizontal. It wants to be laying down.
0: Yeah.
1: And you are forcing it to be vertical and standing up.
0: Mm-hmm.
1: But the whole time you're just pulling your feet, pulling your body along the floor to get where you need to go.
0: So there's so much resistance.
1: Yeah.
0: Yeah. You just don't want to do it.
1: It's like gravity is like 100 times the strength.
0: And sometimes people say like, oh, I had to drag myself to the office.
1: You just hated going to the office, but you had to make yourself go.
0: You had to do it, right?
1: Yeah.
0: So anytime you go somewhere and you really, really don't want to go, but you have to, we do use this expression. All right, Aurora says, that's why it matters. When you get a head start, you get to decide how the day unfolds. Okay, so Aurora is saying, well, because you are barely getting yourself out of bed, this is important. Uh-huh. When you get a head start. Okay, so when you get a head start, what does that mean?
1: This means that you are starting earlier than either you usually do or before other people. And the reason you use head start is because it's just slightly before. This comes from like racing.
0: Yeah.
1: Yeah? I don't know if it's horse racing or human racing.
0: Yeah, it could be both.
1: But it's the feeling of the size of your head is in front of everybody else because you've started that much sooner.
0: Mm-hmm. Okay, so when you get a head start, you get to decide how the day unfolds. So when you wake up and get out of bed and you make that, you know, head start, get a head start, you decide how the day unfolds. What are you deciding?
1: You're deciding how the day will go. So unfold is really interesting, right? So fold, of course, like you fold paper or you fold laundry. Mm. Unfold is the opposite. It's opening. And we often use this word unfold to talk about a scenery that's opening in front of you or a story that's opening, like a story in a book. Or in this case, your day, how the day is developing or changing. How you see it occurring.
0: Okay, so it's kind of a fancy way of saying you decide how your day is going to be.
1: Yes.
0: Mm-hmm. What does Parker say?
1: So what you're saying is success starts before breakfast?
0: Yes, okay, before breakfast. And Aura says, exactly, no emails, no scrolling, just focused action. You'll be surprised how much you can get done. And Parker?
1: I like the idea. If I win the morning, the rest will follow.
0: Mm-hmm. So if you are productive in the morning, you're going to get so much done.
1: Yes.
0: I have to agree, Cameron, because I have been getting up a little earlier. And remember I told you that I've been going on my daily morning walks?
1: Yes.
0: It kind of sets the day and the tone. And so because I'm already like active, I tend to do a lot more, do the laundry, do this in the morning.
1: Yes. Yeah, if you start your day out right, the rest will follow.
0: It really, really does.
1: Mm-hmm.
0: Okay, so here, the rest will follow. That's our power pattern.
1: Yes. It means that if you start something well in the like the first half, the second half will much more easily happen the way you want it to, right? So the rest will follow means you put the effort in the beginning and then you won't have to worry about the last part that will kind of just automatically happen on its own.
0: Okay, very good. So we'll give more examples in just a bit. Let's go ahead and listen to our dialogue one more time.
2: The solution is simple. Take control of your mornings.

0: Easier said than done. I can barely drag myself out of bed most days.
1: That's why it matters. When you get a head start, you get to decide how the day unfolds.
0: So what you're saying is success starts before breakfast?
1: Exactly. No emails, no scrolling, just focused action. You'll be surprised how much you can get done.
0: I like the idea. If I win the morning, the rest will follow.
2: It's time for Power Note. We're on pages 76 and 77. To take control of something means to really manage, actively manage, and be in power. You're kind of the authority of something.
3: Yes.
2: How did you get organized?
3: I finally took control of my routine.
2: Mm-hmm.
3: I made the decision for what I wanted to do. I didn't let my energy level or my habits tell me what I had to do.
2: Yeah. So it is kind of the idea. Of course, we are in control of our lives. But if you look carefully, there are many things that we let things control us.
3: Yeah.
2: Our lazy habits or certain bad habits. And they take over.
3: It's true. Yeah. We don't even realize.
2: I know. It's so true.
3: Yeah.
2: Okay. All right. You must take control of your habits if you want success in life. Yeah.
3: I do think that, especially in today's modern society, you don't accidentally kind of succeed because you have to have a certain amount of discipline,
2: yeah.
3: right?
2: Mm-hmm.
3: You have to study hard or
2: right.
3: you have to overcome that feeling of, oh, I just want to play, or, oh, I want to like be lazy.
2: Mm-hmm.
3: You do have to overcome that if you want to make something of your life. You
2: yeah.
3: have to take control of your habits, mm-hmm. take control of your entire life
2: to see
3: something happen.
2: Yeah. And you mentioned take control of your money or your finances. We know a lot of people have debt. It's like they're always there's never enough money. And it is true that it could be really you're doing your best and, you know, you're just not in that financial position. But then a lot of people also spend money and don't even realize how much they're spending.
3: Yeah. I always like to watch. I have this one person on social media goes through some people's finances.
2: Yeah.
3: That are...
2: I know what you're talking about.
3: And he like yells at them.
2: I know.
3: And it's a lot of these people that they don't... They make a lot of money.
2: Uh-huh.
3: They don't realize how much they're also spending.
2: Right. I remember this person. He was on a show. And then it like... I think on one of the streaming services. And I really enjoyed it. And then it stopped.
3: But yes, it's that show in particular is trying to show people all of the money that they're wasting so that they will take control of their finances, take control of their life, so that they can get out of debt or, you know, pay for college.
2: Right. Sure.
3: Like
2: sure.
3: That.
2: Okay. It would all be nice if we can all take control of our finances. Okay. If you drag yourself out of bed or if you drag yourself out of anywhere, what does that mean?
3: It means that you are forcing yourself to go do something even though you don't want to, you're making your body move to that location.
2: Okay.
3: Yeah.
2: You look exhausted.
3: I am. I could barely drag myself out of bed today.
2: Mm-hmm. Maybe you didn't get enough sleep.
3: Yeah.
2: That could be one reason. It could be that you're just not a morning person, but it could be that you woke up at 3:30 and couldn't go back to sleep.
3: Yes.
2: Next day, you are struggling. Jake drags himself out of bed at 5 a.m. every morning to run.
3: Mm.
2: Wow.
3: That's 5 a.m. run.
2: That's respect.
3: That's, it's really early.
2: I had a friend who always got up at 5 a.m.
3: Yeah.
2: I'm like, wow. I mean, 6 a.m. is one thing, and that's still early for me, but 5 a.m. is a whole nother.
3: It's true. There's a big difference. You know, the difference between 7 a.m. and 6 a.m., it's a little bit of a difference. The difference between 6 a.m. and 5 a.m., that's a big difference.
2: That's a big, big difference.
3: Yeah.
2: Okay. So what are some other examples? Like maybe it's not the bed. Maybe if you drag yourself out of some.

0: somewhere?
1: Maybe so bed wise, maybe you have a lot of muscle soreness because you worked out a lot and it's just difficult to get out that way. You could drag yourself to the office. You could drag yourself to the gym. You really hate working out, but you force yourself to go to the gym and work out.
0: All right, which you do.
1: I do.
0: Yeah, because I know you go to the gym for CrossFit, but some days, most days, you probably drag yourself to
1: I
0: the
1: don't
0: gym.
1: like it. You can drag yourself to the dentist office. You
0: So
1: really don't
0: true.
1: want to go
0: You really don't want to
1: to the
0: go.
1: post office. Oh, I've got to send this
0: Oh.
1: package. I've got to wait in line.
0: So you can drag yourself to a place, but you can also drag yourself out of, here in this case, bed. Because we all love our beds.
1: It's so
0: I
1: comfortable.
0: know. All right. Get a head start means to begin earlier than others. Why are you here so early?
1: I want to get a head start on the competition.
0: Wow. Yeah, you really want to win.
1: Yes.
0: Studying now gives you a head start on next week's test.
1: Yes.
0: Okay.
1: So this is studying earlier than you have to as a way to prepare. So you don't have to do it later.
0: Yeah, that
1: Yeah.
0: was not me.
1: Only, yeah,
0: That
1: me as
0: was
1: well. Only
0: really?
1: the like subjects I liked, I would get a head start on.
0: I
1: The
0: see.
1: subjects I didn't like, I waited till the last minute.
0: What were the subjects that you liked?
1: The subjects, foreign languages,
0: Oh,
1: definitely,
0: definitely.
1: and some history.
0: Ah.
1: So I didn't like American history, but I did like European history.
0: Oh, really?
1: Yeah.
0: Yeah. That makes sense. I understand that. Yeah. American history is not that long, to be honest.
1: It's like 300
0: 300
1: years.
0: years compared to like thousands of years.
1: Yeah.
0: Yeah, it's just not. Okay. All right. Is there anything else, another example of how we can use, to get a head start?
1: You can get a head start. Some parents will set up like financial things for their children to get a head start. They'll start saving money early, make some investments. So when the child gets older, they'll have those investments ready for them to give their child a head start financially.
0: It's interesting because I've heard that there is a plan where the minute the baby is born, you could invest a certain amount of money and then it pays for their education later, 20 years later.
1: Yeah.
0: Yeah. So.
1: That compound interest working over time.
0: All right. Okay, our power pattern today is the rest will follow. So if you do something, it's going to automatically happen. The rest
1: Yes.
0: will follow. These things will happen. If you do the hard work, the rest will follow.
1: You don't have to worry about everything else. Once you build strong habits, the rest will follow. Focus on your habits, and your goals will just naturally be accomplished.
0: Yeah, but sometimes I just really do want to not do anything and do those bad habits.
1: It's true.
0: It
1: It's, that is the human condition. We want the easy way out.
0: Yeah, you need that rest.
1: But the hard work has to be put in.
0: It has to be put in. Okay. All right. Our power vocab is the word unfold. Do check out the definition on page 78. And when you have some time, stop by
1: Audio
0: Audio
1: all
0: Hot
1: hacked
0: Dog.
1: down.
0: All you have to do is pay a very small fee, maybe for like a cup of coffee fee.
1: Oh, yeah.
0: Yeah. Okay. So thank you so much for studying with us, and we hope to see you tomorrow.
1: Bye-bye.

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1: Writing부터 speaking까지 all in one Easy Writing. 안녕하세요, 마스터 유진입니다.
0: Hello, everyone. I'm Serena. 네. And doesn't you Happy Teacher's Day?
1: Oh, Happy Teacher's Day. 오늘 서로 celebrate하면서.
0: Yeah.

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1: Hello and welcome back, everyone. Thank you for joining us once again on 귀가 트이는 영어. We're here to help you with your listening skills in English. 안녕하세요. 저는 이현석입니다.
2: I'm Peter Bint, and we're going to do that today through an interesting article taking a look at food companies and their new strategies as the

0: choice comprehension questions, but while you listen, turn to page 84, fill in the blanks.
1: Big food companies slim down as consumers shun packaged snacks. Major food companies are increasingly selling brands or breaking apart businesses as demand for packaged snacks weakens. Firms such as Unilever, Kraft Heinz, and Keurig Dr. Pepper are restructuring portfolios to focus on stronger product lines. Industry analysts say these moves reflect changing consumer preferences and pressure from investors seeking improved performance. Consumers have gradually shifted towards fresh foods and healthier options rather than traditional processed products. Rising prices, growing health awareness, and the popularity of weight loss medications have further reduced demand for sugary or salty snacks. As smaller brands and private label products gain ground, large food manufacturers have struggled with slower sales and declining market share. To respond, many corporations are divesting weaker brands and concentrating on their most competitive offerings. Consultants note that these changes can simplify operations and help companies adapt to evolving markets. However, some analysts argue that selling assets alone may not solve deep-rooted problems unless companies also invest in innovation and rebuild their core brands.
2: Okay, well, that is all the time we have for today, everyone. Thank you so much for joining us. We'll see you again tomorrow.
0: Great job, everybody. Goodbye.

0: 영어 회화 Level 3 Power English.
1: Welcome to the show, everybody.
0: Hi, everyone. I'm Kristen Cho.
1: And I'm Cameron Word.
0: Happy Friday, everyone.
1: Woohoo!
0: Yay!
1: We
0: We're
1: say
0: almost
1: it every Friday.
0: We have to. It is a celebration. I do feel like getting through the week and doing what you had to do, even though you had to drag yourself out of bed.
1: Mm-hmm.
0: It's a big thing.
1: Yes.
0: It really is.
1: Mm-hmm.
0: Uh-huh. So I'm proud of ourselves. I'm proud of our listeners. And also double proud because you are tuning in and have decided to make an intentional effort to improve your English.
1: Yes.
0: That's very admirable.
1: Mm-hmm. Well, since we're working hard on our English,
0: yeah,
1: I guess we also need to talk about our side hustles as well.
0: Okay.
1: That we're working hard on.
0: Now, of course, because we're freelancers, I don't know if we can say we have a side hustle.
1: I think everything's a side hustle. depending on your job,
0: yeah.
1: We as freelancers, we
0: everything?
1: Don't have, yeah. Everything is a side hustle.
0: Okay,
1: yeah.
0: Okay. Now, we are talking about starting an AI side hustle. I'm trying to put theory into practice. So if you put theory into practice, and if you've done some studying in school, you learn a lot about theories. What is put theory into practice?
1: You are using the things you've studied to actually do something real.
0: Mm.
1: So you've gone to college or you've done all the studying and the research. Now it's time

0: to take that knowledge and make some money with it.
1: Okay. I think easier said than done, but possible. Yeah. And sometimes you'll have to fail.
0: Of course.
1: Of course.
0: Yeah.
1: Okay. How about if you set something in motion? What is that?
0: You've made a plan, and now you're going to start that plan. So when you set something in motion, it's like you've started the process, the setting up of everything, and now you're pushing the on button.
1: Okay.
0: And now everything is going to start working or moving like you planned it to go.
1: All right, very good. Okay, how about to plant the seeds for something?
0: You're doing the initial work for something. It's going to be a long project, and you're making an investment now at the very beginning.
1: Okay. All right, let's go ahead and listen to our Friday Biz dialogue.
2: I finally set things in motion and signed up for an online course.
3: That's a big step. Are you actually applying what you learn?
2: Yes, I'm trying to put theory into practice instead of just watching videos every day.
3: Good. Your skills will only grow through action. Otherwise, you're just wasting your time.
2: I feel like I'm planting the seeds for something meaningful. Who knows where my business could be in a year?
3: Even if it takes time, that initial work really matters.
1: Okay, let's look at our power dialogue on page 80. Let's begin. James says, I finally set things in motion and signed up for an online course. So if you set something in motion, I do feel like it's a car, a train, it's something that moves, right?
0: Or a clock.
1: Or a clock. So what do you do when you set something in motion? You get it started?
0: Yes, you have planned something or you've built something, and now you're actually going to start it, the functioning side of it. And it is the feeling that you're like a clockmaker and you've put all the pieces together, and now it's time to put the battery in the clock and make it start working. You're putting things into motion.
1: That kind of reminds me of when my son was young, he loved, obsessed with trains, especially like electric train, like the little model trains. And so his dad would set it up, and it was the moment like they turned it on. It was the most exciting. The moment they set it in motion. But of course, these are literal examples. In this case, he set things in motion and he signed up for an online course. So he's like, oh, you know, AI side hustle. And then finally, he kind of like got started.
0: He's not just thinking about it. He's not just preparing. He's actually starting the process.
1: Okay. What does Maggie say?
0: That's a big step. Are you actually applying what you learn?
1: Okay, that's a big step. This is a very common expression that we use. Simple words.
0: Yes.
1: A big step.
0: Right. So here, step, think of like step one, step two, step three.
1: Yeah.
0: And you're starting a process and you haven't completed the process, but you're saying, that's a big action. What you're doing is significant or important. That's a big step.
1: So it's like, oh, well, good for you. Are you actually applying what you learn? Are you actually? Now, you probably wonder, why is this a pattern? So are you and then actually, why do we use this as a pattern?
0: It's a little bit of a dangerous pattern, honestly.
1: Yes, it is.
0: Yeah. So here, Maggie means it in a very genuine way. Honest way. She's saying, are you applying what you learn?
1: Yeah.
0: Not just pretending or did you study and it wasn't useful? She's saying, what you studied, are you now using it?
1: Oh, is it really true?
0: Yeah. Are you actually applying what you learn? So she does want to know, in truth, what are you doing?
1: Yeah.
0: However, a lot of times this phrasing is used to say, like, you're not doing that. Hey, are you actually listening to me? right?
1: Ooh, that sounds very aggressive.
0: You're pretending like you're listening to me.
1: Uh-huh.
0: Are you actually listening to me?
1: Mm-hmm.
0: It can be very aggressive. However, Maggie is

0: saying, "Hey, was it worth it?
1: Yeah.
0: That studying you did,
1: Yeah, I really want to know.
0: yeah, was it useful? Are you actually applying it?" Yeah.
1: So, like, if you're questioning or doubting, you can use this pattern. Is
0: Yes.
1: he actually telling the truth?
0: Are you actually a millionaire? Are you pretending to
1: Are
0: be
1: you sure
0: rich?
1: about that?
0: Yeah.
1: Okay. All right. James says, yes, I'm trying to put theory into practice instead of just watching videos every day. So James has done a lot of homework, right? He's done a lot of research. But now it's time to put theory into practice. Instead of like keeping all of those ideas in his head, what is he doing?
0: He is actually going to start using those things. Theory is the type of information you learn from books, things that you study, that it's kind of the concepts. But practice is the type of knowledge you receive from actually doing the thing, right? And both are needed. It's not like either one is more important, but putting theory into practice is saying, you've been to the classroom, you've gotten the degree from university, now it's time to use that knowledge to achieve something real. Put it into practice.
1: This reminds me of chemistry.
0: Yes.
1: You know, you have all those theories, scientific theories, and then you have your experiments. You got to test it,
0: Yes.
1: put it into practice.
0: Yeah.
1: All right. So Maggie says, good. Your skills will only grow through action. Otherwise, you're just wasting your time. So Maggie's like, good. You need to be proactive. And James says,
0: I feel like I'm planting the seeds for something meaningful. Who knows where my business could be in a year?
1: So especially when it comes to business ideas or a business that you are thinking about opening, you plant the seeds for something.
0: Yes.
1: And since you are the plant expert,
0: Yeah.
1: please explain.
0: Right. So this does come from growing plants, from farming. You put seeds in the ground, it takes a long time before it becomes a pumpkin or becomes corn. It becomes the thing that you're going to eat, right? It's a process that takes a lot of time and maybe effort, but it's those first steps, maybe small steps, that will become bigger and fruitful later on. So when you plant the seeds for something, you're saying, I'm going to take this action now because I expect a benefit in the future.
1: Yes, that's right.
0: Maybe far into the future.
1: We'll give you more examples in just a bit. And what does Maggie say?
0: Even if it takes time, that initial work really matters.
1: Yeah, that first step is very important.
0: First step is a big step.
1: Is a big step. Yes. Let's go ahead and listen to that one more time.
2: I finally set things in motion and signed up for an online course.
3: That's a big step. Are you actually applying what you learn?
2: Yes, I'm trying to put theory into practice instead of just watching videos every day.
3: Good. Your skills will only grow through action. Otherwise, you're just wasting your time.
2: I feel like I'm planting the seeds for something meaningful. Who knows where my business could be in a year?
3: Even if it takes time, that initial work really matters.
1: It's time for Power Note. We're on pages 82 and 83. If you set something in motion, it means that you are starting a process that leads to, action and changes. When did the project really start?
0: The planning meeting set things into motion.
1: So, yeah, they've got the project, but they haven't really started. But the planning meeting, like get together and start planning, that kind of set things in motion. It's kind of start, turned on the engine.
0: Yes.
1: A small decision can set big things in motion.
0: Yeah.
1: Oh, wow. What does that mean?
0: So something that seems very small, it can start a process that just grows bigger and bigger. And the feeling with this expression set in motion almost feels like you can't stop it. Once you start it, you cannot stop it.
1: Yeah, good point.
0: Right? It's those little things. When I was younger, I loved to take dominoes and make a big long line of dominoes.
1: Oh.
0: So that I'd hit one.
1: Yeah.
0: And it'd go,

0: and they'd all
1: Oh,
0: fall down,
1: that's
0: right?
1: right.
0: That is setting the dominoes in motion.
1: Yes.
0: Once you hit that first one, they kind of all have to fall down. Mm-hmm. You cannot stop that process.
1: Right.
0: So some things in life, once you make a decision or you apply for something, there's no stopping it.
1: Yeah, yeah. That is very true, that once you start, you set it in motion, it will keep moving.
0: Yeah.
1: Oh, very good. Okay. Put theory into practice means that what you've learned, you've those ideas, the knowledge, you're putting it into real life situations. Are the lessons useful?
0: Yes, I'm already putting theory into practice.
1: Mm-hmm. Lab experiments help students put theory into practice.
0: Yeah.
1: Mm-hmm. Mm-hmm. I still remember those experiments, like in biology and chemistry. But like, I would say more chemistry.
0: You use chemistry? Well, I guess you cook. Maybe that would be something.
1: Yeah, no, in chemistry class.
0: But are you using the theory from chemistry in your everyday
1: sometimes,
0: life?
1: Sometimes.
0: Yeah?
1: Well, when you put the vinegar and the baking soda.
0: You make the bubbles.
1: I love that. You know, every time it never fails when I mix the baking soda and vinegar and wash it and watch it go.
0: Yeah.
1: I'm thinking, oh, chemistry.
0: Yeah, it is. It is. It is true, though. Like, I feel having a basic level of chemical theory, things like that can be so useful in your, you know, household chores everyday life.
1: Well, it's just fun. Mm-hmm. Is there anything else where we can put theory into practice aside from chemistry?
0: Aside from chemistry. Let's say maybe you were studying economics.
1: Mm.
0: There are a lot of economic theories. You know, you go microeconomics, macroeconomics, supply and demand. Mm-hmm. There are a lot of theories where then you go into the real world and maybe you're investing or you're starting a business or just wanting to know how the world works, where sometimes the theory doesn't match the real world.
1: Mm.
0: And you have to try different things to know what actually works for you or works in the real world.
1: Right.
0: That is putting the theory into practice.
1: Okay, that's very good. And I feel that's an area that you mentioned and I'm revisiting. I took economics 101 and really all I remember is supply, demand, macro, micro, and, you know, some, I don't know, revenue.
0: Very small things.
1: But I am, you know, very interested in economics these days, the economy. And so I do feel like, oh, I'm putting some of those theories into practice. Not as much as I would like, but I would like to.
0: Yeah. I think everyone, you know, life is about taking the knowledge you learn and putting it into practice and trying to see what actually works for you.
1: Totally. Now, why are we planting seeds for something?
0: We're hungry. Or we know we're going to be hungry in about 3 to 6 months.
1: Yes.
0: Right? So in the same way that a farmer puts seeds into the ground to create food, we can take other small actions that we hope later will have a big benefit for us.
1: Why are you starting on the project so early?
0: I'm planting the seeds for something bigger.
1: Okay. Networking can plant the seeds for future opportunities.
0: Yeah, just meeting new people. Mm-hmm. Maybe not tomorrow, but, you know, 3 months, half a year down the road.
1: Yeah.
0: You might be able to contact someone. Hey, you want to take this business opportunity with me?
1: Yeah, that's right.
0: Yeah.
1: I was also thinking, aside from business examples, I was thinking children.
0: Mm.
1: Yeah, planting the seeds with your children. Like certain life lessons or certain ideas or teaching your children about certain things, you plant those little seeds. And then hopefully you hope as a parent that when they grow up, they remember that. And it grows and it flourishes.
0: Oh, yeah. Like teaching them how to share.
1: Yeah.
0: And teaching them how to, you know, take care of money.
1: Yes.
0: Those small lessons you hope will become bigger values in their life.
1: Right,
0: yeah.
1: Right, mm-hmm. right. Okay, so our power pattern today is, are you actually, and this could be two things, genuinely you want to know, is this really true? Is this a situation? Sometimes, depending, you're kind of doubtful, you're suspicious.
0: Yeah.
1: Are you actually going to wear that outfit to a formal dinner?
0: What is it, too casual?
1: Yeah. Are you really doing that?
0: Are you really?
1: Okay.
0: Are you actually thinking of dropping out of school?
1: Really?
0: That's shocking.
1: Yeah.
0: Seriously?
1: Seriously? I thought you were a straight A student. Why would you drop out of school?
0: Well, I got a good business opportunity.
1: Okay. All right. Power vocab is big step, which means it's a very important action.
0: That's going to lead to progress
1: mm-hmm.
0: later
1: okay.
0: on. Yeah.
1: All right. And do check out the definition on page 84 and make sure you stop by.
0: Audio Ohakdang.
1: What do we do there?
0: For a small monthly fee, you get access to so much great English learning content. And then you can take that theory and hopefully put it into practice later.
1: Oh, right. Very good.
0: Yeah.
1: And also set your English studies in motion.
0: Oh.
1: Whoa. Okay.
0: I like it.
1: All right. Everyone, have a great day, and we'll see you tomorrow.
0: Bye-bye.

0: Good morning and welcome to EBS FM Morning Special, Your Morning Energy. It's Friday the 15th of May and I'm your host, Chesu Jin. It's Teachers' Day here in Korea, a day dedicated to honouring the gratitude and respect we hold for our educators, with the date chosen to coincide with the birthday of King Sejong the Great, widely regarded as one of the nation's greatest teachers and leaders. 오늘은 모든 선생님들에 대한 감사와 존경을 표하는 날, 바로 스승의 날입니다. 원래 스승의 날은요, 처음에는 5월 26일, 이름도 은사의 날이었다가 1965년에 우리에게 한글을 만들어 가르친 세종대왕의 탄신일인 5월 15일을 새롭게 스승의 날로 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Today's Teachers' Day began in 1958 when a group of junior Red Cross students in Chungcheong province visited retired and ill teachers to express their appreciation. And since then, it's grown into a nationwide observance celebrating the lasting impact of teachers and honoring a debt of gratitude that can never truly be repaid. 자, 근데 스승의 날의 기원은 그보다도 더 오래전인 1958년에 충남의 한 고등학교에서 시작됐다고 합니다. 1958년 5월 8일, 강경여자 중고등학교의 청소년 적십자 단원들이 이미 퇴직하셨거나 병석에 계신 선생님들을 찾아가는 행사를 연 게 그 시초였다고 합니다. 이런 애틋한 마음들과 좋은 취지가 모여 지금의 스승의 날이 됐다는 사실, 오늘 한 번쯤 기억하고 넘어가면 좋을 것 같네요. And joining us in the studio this morning is Ray. Good morning and happy Teacher's Day.
1: Oh, good morning, Sue. Thank you. I'm sorry, I'm just going to tell you off the bat, my voice is not the best today.
0: So because you've been teaching with so much enthusiasm.
1: Yes, exactly. I'll go with that reason, but I'm just going to apologize off the top if my voice is not the best today.
0: That's fine. Well, we have a Teacher's Day here in Korea, as I mentioned in the opening, and it was actually set for this day because the 15th of May was apparently the day that King Sejong was born. And he was, in a way, a teacher because he taught us Hangul. He made Hangul. Right. So, you know, he has that sort of symbolic presence. And today, I'm sure a lot of students all across the nation will either be expressing their gratitude or thinking about their favorite teacher. And I think everyone has one, right?
1: Oh, for sure. Yeah. I think everybody remembers their certain teachers
0: in the past.
1: And the interesting thing is we don't have Teacher's Day in Western countries.
0: No, yeah. 맞아요. 서양에는 스승의 날이 없습니다. But I guess in other ways you would show gratitude. You know, just maybe on a daily basis. Just by just saying thank you, maybe. Do you not do that?
1: I don't know.
0: It's
1: a little bit of a different
0: culture.
1: Yeah. I think so.
0: Yeah, you're right, actually. You don't have to, I guess, necessarily say that you're thankful or grateful.
1: No.
0: It's just a given, maybe, that, you know, we do appreciate our teachers.
1: I hope so.
0: Yeah.
1: We should.
0: Yeah. We should.
1: Not always. Should is not always what happens, though, is it?
0: 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All right. Well, on with the show. In this hour, we're going to look at some world news overview stories from the New York Times, and we have a quiz regarding that. What is it, Ray?
1: The Amazon rainforest is often called what? One, the kidneys of the earth. Two, the liver of the earth. Or three, the lungs of the earth.
0: Right. The Amazon rainforest is often called one, the kidneys of the earth. Two, the liver of the earth. Or three, the lungs of the earth. Think about the air and breathing, and I think you should have your answer. You can send in your answers to Bandi, or you can text us to pound or hash 1045. 자, 지금 바로 무료인 반디 앱으로 보내주시고요. 샵 1045는 짧은 문자 50원, 긴 문자 100원입니다. 보내주신 분 중에 추첨을 통해서 선물 드리겠습니다. 그럼 지금부터 World News Overview 하나씩 만나볼게요. World News Overview. Right, let's have a look at what's happening around the world. This is from the New York Times. 그 첫 번째 소식인데요. 동남아 각국에 폭염의 계절이 찾아온 가운데 중동 전쟁에 따른 에너지 수급 불안으로 당국이 냉방을 제한하는 바람에 실내에서도 무더위에 시달리는 사람들이 늘고 있다는 소식 듣겠습니다.
1: Air conditioning is in short supply as Asia swelters. Across South and Southeast Asia, an intense heat wave is colliding with an energy crunch linked to the war in Iran. Temperatures climbed throughout April and reached beyond 100 degrees Fahrenheit on some days, leaving millions struggling to stay cool as power was constrained. But air conditioning, a source of relief from the region's blistering heat and stifling humidity, has become restricted or unaffordable. The region depends heavily on oil and gas from the Middle East. So as Iran and the United States block the waterway, governments from Bangladesh to the Philippines have moved to conserve fuel and curb electricity use, just as demand for air conditioning is surging.
0: Well, Southeast Asia is, for the most part, warm throughout the year, especially around the equator.
1: But right.
0: They say even there, they're experiencing a very intense heat wave. And one of the reasons it's hard

0: harder to bear right now is because you can't use as much energy. The AC, is not probably on full blast.
1: And times that I spent in Southeast Asia, finding a room with an air conditioner was priority number one.
0: Exactly. All right, there's an energy crunch right
1: So
0: now.
1: when we say there's any kind of crunch, it means there's not enough of something. So it means there's not enough energy now. They're restricting the use of energy. So there's other like you energy crunch is a common one you might hear. If anybody remembers around 2008, the financial crisis, there was a big talk of a credit crunch, meaning that banks would stop lending easily, so there wasn't enough credit. You could have a cash crunch, you don't have enough cash on hand. Businesses sometimes have that. A housing crunch, not enough housing. That's a big issue where I come from in Canada. You could have a labor crunch. One that I think people might deal with more often is a time crunch. So you have a project, but there's not enough time, so we're in a real time crunch right now.
0: We're not in a time crunch as we
1: We're
0: speak.
1: not, but sometimes we get in time
0: Sometimes we
1: crunches.
0: do,
1: Yeah, usually it's
0: yes.
1: my fault.
0: No. A time crunch is when you don't have enough time. 시간이 부족한 거고요. A cash crunch is when you don't have enough cash. 현금이 부족한 거겠죠. 자, 그렇다면은 이제 부동산, 집이 모자란 상황이라면은 a housing crunch. 또 노동력이 부족하다. 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The reason, of course, for the lack of energy, people not being able to use as much energy, is because of the war in Iran. The supply and demand is not matching up. There's too much demand, not enough supply.
1: I think we've got a supply crunch.
0: A supply crunch.
1: 네.
0: Exactly. 아, 그러네요. 여기서 또 그걸 쓰면 되겠네요. 지금 공급분이 너무 부족해요. A supply crunch.
1: And when there's a supply crunch, prices always go up.
0: Exactly. 자, 그다음 이제 이걸 이제 전력 측면에서 봤을 때는 power is constrained.
1: So this means it's limited by restrictions, or in this case, we can see some countries have restricted it. And it could also be because of problems or just circumstances. So here, if it becomes unaffordable, then people can't use as much because they just can't afford it. So when something is constrained, it's limited by maybe a restriction, maybe just certain problems, or maybe just the circumstances.
0: 그렇죠. If something is constrained, it's restricted. 제약을 받는다. 제한이 된다. 그래서 전력 사용이 지금 제약을 받고 있는 상황입니다. So that's why air conditioning is either unaffordable, it's too expensive, or it's restricted. And of course, air conditioning is a big source of relief for this part of the world, especially.
1: Sure is, right. So a source of relief is something that reduces maybe pain. So if you have a headache, you take a some medicine and your headache goes away. It's a source of relief. In this case, because we're talking about heat, that's very difficult to bear. So air conditioning relieves that problem.
0: Relieve, 해소하다. 명사는 relief, F가 붙어요. 동사일 때는 VE로 쓰지만, 그래서 a source of relief라고 하면은 해소할 만한 원천이 된다. 어떤 뭐 해결책까지는 아니더라도 그 어려움을 해소하는 무언가. 자, 여기서는 더위 얘기하고 있으니까요. 에어컨이라는 것은 특히 동남아시아에서는 너무나 필요한 그 더위를 해소하기 위한 수단인데, 그걸 지금 잘 하지 못하는 상황이죠. 원하는 만큼 에어컨을 이제 빵빵하게 틀질 못하는 상황인 거죠. 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
0: to
1: can't
0: sort of
1: imagine it.
0: work, study in these stuffy conditions.
1: Right. And people there are a little more
0: Used to
1: used
0: it.
1: to the heat, but imagine like us going there. I would be a puddle of sweat if I couldn't have air con.
0: 그럴 것 같습니다. Me too. 자, 이렇게 해서 첫 번째 World News Overview 살펴봤고요. 이제 두 번째에 가보겠습니다. 새로 발표된 연구 결과에 따르면은 산림 벌채와 지구 온난화가 억제되지 않고 계속되면은 아마존 레인포레스트가 몇십 년 만에 황폐해진 초원과 같은 생태계로 점진적인 변화를 이제 겪을 수도 있다. 라고 하는데요. 들어보겠습니다.

0: New study shows risk of Amazon deforestation. 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The study, published in the journal Nature, provides new insight into when the forest might start to slip over a so-called tipping point, at which an incremental but profound and irreversible ecosystem transformation begins. The Amazon, home to millions of species of plants and animals, is the largest tropical rainforest on Earth. Year after year, it absorbs more than 1 billion tons of planet-warming carbon dioxide from the atmosphere, helping to offset the effects of human-caused emissions.
1: 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We may see an incremental but also an irreversible transition from this lush forest to something that's very bare in the future. We don't want that to happen, but that is the gradual transition that's mentioned here.
0: So gradual means slowly, over time.
1: Yeah.
0: And a transition means when something changes from one state to another. So it's going to happen slowly.
1: Yeah.
0: But like a lot of the Amazon, like humans have never even been to many, many, many parts of the Amazon rainforest. So for them to say that it could turn into a grass-like ecosystem in just a few decades, well, I'm not a scientist, I don't know, but sounds a little hyperbolic to me. But I'm sure air, maybe parts of it could turn into that.
1: Yeah, 그래요. Gradual transition이라는 것은 점진적인 변화 또는 전환이라는 뜻인데요. 단계적으로 이 산림 벌채가 일어날 수도 있다라는 얘기를 하고 있는 겁니다. Right, so we don't know for sure how much of the Amazon we know.
0: No, there's a lot we do. So much of it is
1: yeah.
0: unexplored.
1: The estimates, they say, suggest that we know perhaps anywhere between 20 to 6% of what lies in the Amazon. So, I
0: 20
1: mean,
0: to
1: 60%, which is a really big range.
0: Mm-hmm. We only know that amount.
1: Yeah. So, I mean, if considering we know quite a lot, then you know, you might say we know about half, just over half. But then we really don't even know what we don't know. So, so then, if you consider that, we may only know about 20% of what's out there in the Amazon.
0: That's insane,
1: yeah,
0: isn't
1: that,
0: it, to think of it that way?
1: Exactly. All right, what's a tipping point?
0: So a tipping point is a moment when a small change causes a major shift or a major change.
1: Mm.
0: And that's what they say here, where if it slips over this tipping point, then some incremental change could be very profound and create this irreversible transformation.
1: Yeah. Tipping point라는 거는요, 전환점이나 임계점을 얘기하고 있는 건데, 이 tip라는 동사가 한쪽으로 기울어서 무너지는 걸 얘기해요. 균형이 무너지는 걸 얘기해요. 그러니까 저울 생각하시면은 원래는 오른쪽 왼쪽 저울이 똑같은 무게일 때는 균형을 이루고 있는데요. 어느 한 순간 한쪽이 더 무거워지면 당연히 균형이 무너지면서 한쪽으로 확 넘어가겠죠. 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What's something that's profound?
0: So profound has quite a few meanings. In this case, and the one I would say is probably used most often, is something that's very serious and very important. So that's what it means here. We talk a lot about certain technologies can bring profound change to the world. Very serious, very important changes. And that's what they mean here. This, if it reaches this tipping point, an incremental change could be very profound could be very, very serious and create a transformation, right? It's like, think about like a cup that's on the edge of the table. It hasn't fallen yet. The moment that it tips or you shake the table and the cup falls off the table, now it smashes on the ground, water's everywhere. Everything has changed. You no longer have the glass of water on the table.
1: Okay, so something that is profound is 엄청난 것, 아주 심오하거나 깊은 것들, 그런 것들도 다 profound라고 할수 있고요. In this case, a profound transformation is a very big transformation, if you just put it very simply.
0: Right, and usually we'll say profound changes, something can have a profound impact.
1: Impact. That's one I would use quite a lot, yeah. 나한테 굉장히 큰 영향력을 미친 거야 라고 했을 때 that had a profound impact on my life 이렇게 말할 수도 있죠.
0: Other usages when something is very, you feel something very deeply, so maybe someone passes away or you lose a pet, you could have a profound sense of loss. You can talk about like profound emotional impact as well, something that really affects your feelings. The other one is when people are very knowledgeable, very insightful. So you could talk about like a professor known for profound ideas, perhaps, or an inventor. Their ideas are very profound.
1: 엄청나다. 그의 아이디어와 발명품이 그렇다라고 할 때, this person is known for their profound ideas. As
0: Profound
1: in,
0: thinker.
1: yes, this person is a profound thinker 할 수도 있습니다. That was a profound explanation, if I do say so myself. All right, let's take a break. Give us the quiz again, please.
0: The Amazon rainforest is often called what? One, the kidneys of the earth, two, the liver of the earth, or three, the lungs of the earth.
1: What is the Amazon rainforest known as? Is it the kidneys of the earth, or the liver of the earth, or the lungs of the earth? 1, 2, 3번 중에 정답 보내주시면 되겠습니다. 지금 바로 샵 1045, 짧은 문자 50원, 긴 문자 100원이고요. 이쪽으로 보내주셔도 되고, 아니면은 무료인 반디 앱으로도 정답 보내주시면 되겠습니다. Alright, let's take a break. This is Dido. Thank you.

0: That was Thank You by Dido. You're listening to EBS FM Morning Special. 자, 이번에는 미국 학교 소식 들어볼 텐데요. 미국의 어린 학생 수가 점점 줄어들고 있다고 합니다. 이런 추세는 이제 미국 전역에 영향을 미치기 시작했는데 들어보겠습니다.
1: U.S. schools face a crisis as the number of children drops. As American women have fewer babies each year, the number of young children in the United States is dwindling. The trend is now catching up to the nation's public school districts. There are fewer children to attend school in America today. The number of public school students in kindergarten through 12th grade has fallen in 30 states since the mid-2010s. Declining enrollment has hit many large urban school districts, a New York Times analysis found. But smaller and suburban districts are shrinking, too. Fewer students means less funding, which is tied to enrollment numbers. Many districts are facing painful budget cuts and decisions about whether to close schools.
0: Right. I guess Korea is not the only country in the world where we're seeing a drop in the number of students at schools. America, too. All right, so the first expression here is to dwindle.
1: When something dwindles, it gradually, which we talked about earlier, gradual means slowly over time, becomes, in this case, dwindling means when something gradually becomes smaller or less. Mm. So a lot of times we'll talk about a dwindling, they're talking about dwindling birth rates here. You could talk about a certain town maybe having a dwindling population. You could talk about if people having dwindling supplies.
0: Right. Dwindling이라는 거는요, 부족하다는 의미가 있을 수 있어요. 왜냐하면 dwindle 자체는 줄어든다는 거거든요. 그래서 young children in the U.S., the number of young children is dwindling. 그 숫자가 줄어들고 있습니다. 자고로 이게 지금 전체적인 내용은 학교에 있는 학생 수가 부족하다는 얘기이죠. dwindle 자체는 줄어든다. 자, 그 다음에 suburban districts.
1: Suburban districts are residential areas where people live that are, but it's outside of the city center.
0: Right, right.
1: Which is like a little bit difficult if you live in Seoul. So people live in Seoul, right? Everyone kind of lives in the city.
0: Yep.
1: But in a lot, especially in the States, a lot of people don't live in the inner city, or a lot of people don't want to live in the inner city because, to be honest, so many of them are very dangerous. Mm. So people live, you call it the suburbs, right, or the burbs.
0: Oh, really?
1: Yeah, you live outside of the you live outside of the major city.
0: Mm. 저는 burbs라는 표현을 쓰는 줄은 몰랐는데요. 교외 지역, urban 그러면은 도심지, 도시와 관련됐다는 뜻이 되고, suburban 그러면 거기보다 살짝 벗어난 거니까 교외인데요. 이거를 이렇게 귀엽게 burbs라고 하는 줄은 몰랐어요.
1: Many of American friends I've met, especially in Korea, I didn't really have any American friends when I lived in Canada, but living in Korea, when I would meet people and they'd say, "Oh, I'm from Philadelphia or I'm from Chicago." It's like, "Are you really from the city?" "Well, no, I'm from this." And they just have some other name. Yeah. "Well, I'm actually from this area, but most people don't know it, so I just say Philadelphia." And it's like, I'm pretty sure you don't live in downtown Philadelphia. Like, many people, I don't think you live in downtown Philadelphia.
0: Okay. 자, 그 다음에 tied to enrollment numbers가 있는데요.
1: So tied means it's dependent on that.
0: Mm.
1: So enrollment numbers are how many people sign up for school, how many kids are signed up for the school. So if there's less kids, then they get less money.
0: Right, right. 그래서 tied to something, 무엇과 관련이 있다. Enrollment numbers는 등록 학생 수가 되겠습니다. So you can enroll in a university or a program, or in this case, schools, just sort of for young children.
1: Right.
0: 그래요. So funding is tied to enrollment numbers as well. 자, 이렇게 해서 세 번째 소식까지 살펴봤습니다. 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
1: Illegal miners loot Amazon rainforest for critical minerals. A new frontier of criminality is emerging in the Brazilian Amazon. Authorities and experts say with global demand for critical minerals used in key products such as electric vehicles and fighter jets, setting off a rush of illicit mining in one of the planet's most important ecosystems. This comes as the United States and other countries increasingly look to Brazil, home to some of the world's largest deposits of critical minerals, to loosen China's grip on these resources. Brazilian authorities say that among the minerals being mined illegally are rare earths, a group of 17 elements used to make powerful magnets and in products from drones to guided missiles.
0: 지금 얘기하고 있는 굉장히 중요한 광물 중에 하나가 바로 rare earth, 희토류가 되겠습니다. 그런 것들을 채굴하기 위해서 마이닝, 불법적으로 이제 아마존에 가서 그것들을 채굴하는 범죄가 일고 있대요. So this is a new frontier of criminality.
1: Yeah, right. So this is a new form of crime that's developing is what they mean. They haven't seen this type of illegal activity before, so we're saying it's this new frontier. This is the new area of crime, the new form of crime.
0: Yeah, definitely. A new frontier of something이라는 게 여기서는 이제 새로운 영역이다. 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If something is illicit, what is it?
1: It's illegal. That's simply, that's what it means. A lot of times you'll hear about illicit gambling, maybe, illicit drugs, illicit trade, an illicit market. Like there's all, anything that's illegal is illicit. So they called illicit mining. Right. You're not allowed to do this mining, but people are doing it.
0: 불법 채굴이에요. 그래서 illicit mining, I-L-L-I-C-I-T. illegal이랑 같다고 보면 됩니다. illegal은 illegal이죠. 그래서 불법적인 그런 채굴인데, people trying to loosen, well, Brazil, I guess, is trying to loosen China's grip.
1: Not necessarily Brazil. I think it's more the United States and everyone else around the world. They want Brazil to do more mining.
0: You're right. Yeah. Absolutely.
1: Brazil probably does too.
0: But of course, because the Amazon is partially in Brazil. A lot of people are going there because
1: it's where you can get these minerals,
0: rare
1: right?
0: Rare earths, exactly. 미국과 다른 나라들이 이렇게 브라질을 찾는 이유, 아마존을 찾는 이유가 they want to loosen China's grip on the rare earths.
1: So this is very figurative. So if you're holding something really tightly, if you have a tight grip on something, it's very hard for someone to get that thing off of you. Right? You'd want to loosen someone's grip, pull their fingers away so you can get the thing that's in their hand.
0: Right.
1: So in this, in when we talk about this figuratively, the grip is control. So what they want is they want to reduce China's control over especially rare earths.
0: 그렇죠. 그래서 중국이 이런 희토류를 많이 생산해내고 가지고 있기 때문에 그런 어떤 영향력? grip라는 게 그런 influence가 될 수 있거든요. 아니면 control, 통제, 지배력 그런 것들을 줄였으면 좋겠다 하는 미국 사람들이 브라질에 가서 이렇게 불법 채굴을 하는 경우가 있다고 합니다. Alright, I'll leave that story there and move on to a different one. This is our final world news overview. 자, 이번에는 캘리포니아 해변에 나타난 불청객 얘기입니다. It's a sea creature. Let's have a listen.
1: Blue and tentacled, a sea creature invades California.

0: The phenomenon on social media and on biodiversity spotting websites. The marine carnivores, whose scientific name is Velella velella, are not quite jellyfish, but are closely related.
1: 그러니까 이름이 지금 Velella Velella 이게 원래 이름인 것 같은데요. 근데 굉장히 숫자가 많고 그다음에 푸른색, 파란 컬러를 띠고 있고 바람이 불면서 해변에 밀려오는 그런 모습을 띠고 있다 보니까 닉네임은 By the Wind Sailors인 겁니다. 바람이 불면은 오는 선원들. But they're not not sailors. I mean. You said earlier on they're sort of jelly-like.
0: Similar to jellyfish.
1: Yeah,
0: Yeah.
1: they're not jellyfish.
0: No.
1: Different. They're iridescent. What does
0: So
1: that mean?
0: iridescent means that you can show shifting rainbow-like colors. Colors can change depending on the light. I think some butterflies have iridescent wings that can change with the light.
1: 보는 각도에 따라서 색깔이 변한다. Yeah, because seeing the pictures of this by the wind sailor, or creature, whatever it is, it does look like it's sort of blue, green, silver, depending on,
0: Probably depending on the light, right? A lot of fish are like that too,
1: Yes,
0: fish
1: that's true.
0: scales.
1: Yes, in fact, 그러네요. 대부분의 생선도 그렇죠. 어느 각도에서 보느냐에 따라서 약간 shiny하기도 하고, 뭐 푸른색, 초록색, 뭐 은빛 있죠?
0: It's really cool.
1: It is actually. 자, 지금 얘기하고 있는 거는 근데 약간 해파리 같은 느낌이라고 설명을 하고 있습니다. And they have stinging tentacles dangling from their
0: I guess
1: bodies.
0: that's the part that makes them a little bit similar to jellyfish, right?
1: 그럴 수 있겠네요. All right. What's the word aficionado?
0: Yeah, this is a good word. Do you want me to spell it? I'd love to
1: Please.
0: spell it for you.
1: Because I know you're a spelling
0: Yeah, I
1: aficionado.
0: know. I'm a spelling. I used to be. I'm not now. Aficionados. Aficionados. That's the plural, obviously. No S if it's just one person. If you claim to be an aficionado of something, it means you are very knowledgeable. An enthusiast might be another interchangeable word that you could use for someone who's an aficionado. I think we'll talk about people who are wine aficionados, film aficionado. Maybe coffee aficionado, fashion aficionado, anything that you think, if someone knows a lot about something, you can call them an aficionado.
1: Do you use it for sports as well?
0: A sports aficionado? Yeah,
1: You
0: you
1: can?
0: could. Yeah,
1: Okay.
0: why not?
1: 그래요. 자, 무언가를 굉장히 좋아하고 또 지식을 많이 갖고 있고 취미 이상으로 굉장히 많이 이런 것들을 좋아할 때 This person is a something aficionado라고 얘기할 수 있는데요. 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These marine carnivores, so I guess they eat other fish or something that's alive, not just
0: They're
1: plants.
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1: 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They're not quite jellyfish, but they are closely related라고 해서요. 그 같은 부류이기는 하지만 정확히 해파리는 아닙니다. 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
0: A herbivore.
1: So a herbivore only eats plants. I think out of the dinosaurs, maybe a
0: Brontosaurus?
1: Brontosaurus, I think the one with the long neck.
0: Yeah.
1: I think
0: I
1: that
0: think they
1: was a
0: were
1: herbivore.
0: right. They would eat the trees because they had the long necks.
1: And a T-Rex was definitely a
0: Oh,
1: carnivore.
0: yeah. Big time.
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0: So when you see marine, you know it means they live in the ocean. So like the best known marine carnivore would definitely be the shark.
1: Oh yeah, it's true. 해양 육식 동물 중에서 아마 제일 잘 알려진 거는 상어겠죠. Like the one in Jaws.
0: Sure. Yeah, that'd be a good example.
1: 그래요. Right. Well, they say this new creature, well, not new, but you know, this creature that's taking over the beaches in California is also a marine carnivore. So they may look pretty,

0: But they're not.
1: Right, with these stinging tentacles, I think people have to be a little cautious around them, right?
0: Exactly. 자, 이렇게 해서 뉴욕타임스에서 제공한 기사를 모두 살펴봤습니다. Alright, it's time for a song break. We're gonna listen to Pilot with Magic.

0: All right, it's time to have a look at today's main expressions from those stories. And the first one is constrained when you don't have enough of
1: something. There's limitations.
0: There's limitations, thank
1: because
0: you.
1: Because yeah. maybe there are restrictions, maybe there are problems, maybe it's just the circumstances. So let's listen to this example. The budget was severely constrained by the sudden rise in material costs.
0: 네, 재료값이 갑자기 오르는 바람에 예산이 제약을 많이 받게 됐습니다. 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If something is constrained, 제약을 받는다, 제한된다.
1: So in that sentence, there wouldn't be restrictions on the budget. There is just some circumstances that are causing the budget to be limited.
0: Yeah.
1: There's less money available now because we'd have to spend more money on our materials because of the rise in the price.
0: 예산이 여기서는 좀 제한이 되어 있다라는 의미로 썼다고 볼 수 있겠죠. And you mentioned earlier on that you can use constrained with time as well.
1: Sure, exactly.
0: Which means
1: there's time constraints.
0: Yeah.
1: We could also say that. So
0: there's a limit.
1: There's a limit, right? Like in our show, for example, each segment there are time constraints. We're not allowed to just talk about one topic for too long and other topics for shorter amount of time. And that's with everything. In any, say, like a class you're in, teachers have a schedule. There are time constraints. There's only a certain, there's a fixed amount of time. So we're

0: are limited by that, we need to put everything into that, fill that time with what we
1: Exactly.
0: have to do.
1: Time constraint라는 것은요, 시간 제약이 될 수도 있고요. 한정된 시간, 정해진 시간이라는 의미로도 쓸수 있습니다.
0: In some places, water can be constrained in the summertime. Like in Canada, some people like to water their lawn. They just spray water on their lawn to make it grow, make the grass grow. And I remember years ago, there were water constraints. You weren't allowed to use that much water, so people weren't allowed to water their lawns anymore.
1: Well, right now, as we saw in the story in South Asia and Southeast Asia, there's electricity
0: Right,
1: constraints.
0: some countries are restricting the
1: Yeah,
0: use of too much electricity.
1: 자, 그런 식으로 쓸수 있는 게 to constrain, CONSTRAIN. 뒤에 ED까지 하면은 이제 형용사로 constrained something이라고 할수 있고요. 동사일 때는 constrain, 그 과거 형태 constrained.
0: You can also use it to mean a when someone acts in like a sound like their behavior seems very forced or controlled. So you might talk about someone giving an interview and you can see they're not really maybe being honest. So you could say, ooh, they sounded kind of constrained in that interview. Or someone might give a constrained smile. You know, it feels forced. So it's not used as much that way, but it is another way you can use that word as an adjective.
1: 억지로 하는 느낌이 들었을 때, 좀 자연스럽지 않을 때, 그럴 때도 이제 이 constrained라는 표현을 쓸 수가 있군요. Alright, well, let's move on to the next expression, which is profound.
0: Profound advances in AI could have a profound effect on society.
1: AI의 발전은 우리 사회에 엄청난 영향을 미칠 수 있습니다.
0: It's already having quite a, AI is already having a profound effect on society, meaning very serious, very important. And it's not just some little simple effect, it's massive.
1: If you were influenced heavily by someone, you might say they had a profound effect on my life or impact. I was impacted
0: Ooh,
1: profoundly
0: sure, you can use it that way as
1: by that
0: well, yeah.
1: person. So profound is, as you said,
0: Big,
1: greatly,
0: right.
1: big. 엄청나다라는 뜻이 기본적으로 있어서요. 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I'm going to ask you to spell the other
0: Oh, are
1: words.
0: you? Okay, I'm ready.
1: What's the next one?
0: Dwindle.
1: How do you spell that?
0: Dwindle. To dwindle. When something dwindles, it gradually becomes smaller or less. So here's my example sentence. The team's chances of winning are dwindling rapidly. So as we can see, the chances of them winning, it's going down and down. Continuously. It's not looking good.
1: No. Dwindle이라는 게 줄어든다는 뜻이 있습니다. 그래서 그 팀이 우승할 가능성이 지금 많이 줄어들고 있어요. 이런 뜻인데, the team's chances of winning are dwindling rapidly. 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Dwindling, yeah, I think of the image of something getting smaller.
0: Right, over time, like just shrinking in a way. So the chances are dwindling, a population is dwindling, our supplies are dwindling, our time is dwindling.
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0: And if you say rapidly dwindling, then you know it's getting smaller, it's lessening quickly.
1: Exactly. 뭐 돈이 줄어들고 있다라고 할 때도 쓸수 있고, 그게 굉장히 빠른 속도로 줄어드는 거라서 dwindling rapidly라고 지금 써주셨네요. The population could dwindle. That's exactly what's happening in Korea,
0: Yeah, it is what's
1: actually.
0: happening in Korea, right? And they talk about that a lot.
1: 맞아요. 인구수가 줄어들고 있죠. 그럴 때도 the population is dwindling.

0: dwindling. It's gradually dwindling. It's rapidly dwindling. It depends on the situation. What about illicit?
1: Illicit, illegal. The reporter investigated illicit financial activities within the corporation.
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1: When you talk about it, like in this example sentence, illicit financial activities at a corporation, you know, people know about that. People, you know, there's been lots of stories about that in Korea, countries around, other countries around the world. We call that white collar crime.
0: Okay, white collar crime. Illicit financial activities.
1: Insider trading, for example, would be a big one. It's illegal, and many, you know, CEOs and people go to jail for that kind of stuff.
0: Definitely. 자, 그래서 불법의라는 형용사고요. Illicit something. 이렇게 illicit mining 앞에 있었고 여기서는 illicit financial activities. You could have illicit
1: illicit drugs,
0: illicit
1: illicit
0: drugs.
1: gambling.
0: 맞아요. 그럴 때도 많이 쓰죠. Okay, and the next one is aficionado.
1: Yeah, here's a good one. Film aficionados often debate the greatest directors of all time.
0: 자, 그러니까 애호가라는 뜻으로 많이 쓰는데요. 영화를 정말 좋아하는 사람들은 누가 가장 위대한 감독인가를 가지고 종종 토론을 합니다. This person is, no, that person is. 이러면서 디베이트를 하는 거겠죠.
1: Right, exactly. A lot of times, so I think with the if someone says they're an aficionado, there is like this little bit of snobbishness, right?
0: Okay,
1: where like if someone's a film aficionado, they don't like the Hollywood blockbusters. They know about all these films that people haven't really heard of, or foreign films and things like that.
0: Yeah, I mean the word aficionado already sounds kind of posh.
1: Uppity, yeah, posh, uppity, exactly.
0: 그래요. 그래서 뭔가를 굉장히 좋아하는 사람이라고 볼 수 있는데요. I tried to put all of these words into one sentence. I got a bit of help from our AI friends out there.
1: Oh, yeah. Let's see how profound this sentence is.
0: All right. Let's see. As the funding dwindled, as government funding dwindled, the art aficionado felt profoundly constrained by regulations and turned to illicit ways of acquiring rare paintings.
1: Ooh, wow, I like that.
0: Do you? Okay,
1: yeah,
0: good.
1: That's a good one.
0: So we used all the words there. Well, we did. You know, I'm using this term broadly. And we have constrained. So the art aficionado felt constrained by the regulations.
1: Felt limited.
0: Yeah. And an art aficionado is someone who really likes art.
1: They know a lot about it. They're art enthusiasts.
0: But because the government's funding dwindled, so there wasn't enough funding anymore, that art aficionado felt really limited by the regulations and eventually turned to illicit ways of acquiring paintings.
1: The only thing I would say with that sentence is why would government regulations
0: have anything to do with it.
1: So sometimes AI makes those...
0: Yeah, it's a bit forced.
1: It doesn't really contextually make sense.
0: 그래요, 그래요. 저희가 지금 이 다섯 개의 단어를 좀 강제로 한 문장에 넣어보는 그런 작업을 하다 보니까 이게 100% 뭐 논리적으로 맞진 않을 수 있지만 어쨌든 한번 해봤습니다.
1: I might change that into something like maybe... like funding from the museum or something like that.
0: Okay.
1: Like, I don't know.
0: Yeah, that would make sense as well. To acquire something, of course, wasn't mentioned, but if you acquire something, you get something.
1: Mm-hmm.
0: You would
1: purchase it,
0: yeah, exactly. 자, 이렇게 해서 주요 표현 다 살펴봤습니다. 오늘의 기사 다시 보고 싶으신 분들은요, 방송 내용 게시판 확인하시면 되겠고요. 이제 퀴즈 정답 발표할 텐데, The Amazon rainforest is often called this. What is it?
1: The lungs of the earth.
0: The lungs of the earth가 Amazon rainforest의 닉네임이 되겠습니다. Of course, the way our lungs work and the way the Amazon works is different, but the exchange of CO2 and oxygen, I think that's the point that they're trying to get at, whether of course you're breathing it in or breathing it out.
1: But it also means that they're giving us oxygen.
0: Yes, that's right.

0: Welcome back. This is part two of Morning Special on EBS FM on Friday, the 15th of May. I'm your host, Che Soo-jin. We have Ray in the studio, and in this second hour, we're going to read one New York Times article, and we're going to zoom in on Canada today. 자, 오늘은 뉴스 커버리지 시간에 캐나다가 시민권 승계 조건을 완화했다는 소식을 같이 살펴볼 건데요. 잠시 후에 기사 읽어보겠습니다. 그 전에 2부 퀴즈부터 드릴게요. 다음 레이쌤이 드리는 문제를 잘 들으시고 정답 맞춰주세요. 레이?
1: Which of the following cities is not located in Canada? Number 1, Ottawa. 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
0: 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Alright, I imagine you've been to two of these places.
1: I have, yep.
0: I was going to ask you if you've been to the other place, but I guess not. Maybe.
1: No, no? I'd like to. I'd like to, though. A lot of Canadians do go there.
0: Yeah, I heard it's very beautiful.
1: Yeah, yeah. I think all old. All the cars are super old.
0: So yeah,
1: yeah. Yeah, no. And the food would be amazing.
0: There are songs about this place as well. I think all of our listeners know which one is not in Canada. But yeah, all right. We'll take a song break, and we're going to be right back after Rick Astley, "Waiting on You."